Josiah Queen on the wind. How are you? Hi, Michelle. Did you have a great weekend? It just went too fast, didn't it? Well, here we are. School's about ready to start. We got great music, though. A lot of turn it up songs, and summer's not over yet. Let me just remind you, all right? Ideas on our family calendar right here at thewind.radio. Thank you for listening to The Wind.

0: I believe it. You believe it? I'm counting on it. Everything's going to be all right. New Matt Maher on the Wind. 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Going to play us some Jeremy Camp. Great song coming up in the mix from Need to Breathe. 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

0: Mm-hmm.
1: Yeah, power in those prayers. Crowder on the wind. Hey, I'm Michelle. Well, is your thumb green? I want mine to be. I'm trying to find friends who maybe have a little greener thumb than I do because I want to do a community garden out in the front pasture. The horses have already tilled the soil for me pretty well, so I figured it would be a good time to start planning. Gardening could help reduce cancer risks, according to this study, and boost mental health and bring communities together. I love that. It's so true. When you feel like you've grown something, you feel accomplished, don't you? I think part of the statistic about reducing cancer is probably because people are eating the vegetables that they grow and they're not sprayed with nasty pesticides, so it's better for them. But there you go. Try planting something.

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1: 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Should them be living?

0: Oh, God, would you bring it? We need revival. I love that brand new song. Jeremy Camp just keeps coming out with good music, doesn't he? So, so good. Hey, do you get the newsletter, our Wind newsletter? 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
1: 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Hi, this is Kyle from The Morning Show. I feel like I'm cheating with the answer just a little bit because I've been witness to a lot that God has done with this ministry to draw people closer to Him. 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And you know what? The testimonies are clear. 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So now, how would you describe The Wind? Text me and let me know at 800-394-9535.

how many times do you look back and go, wow, God, there you were. It was you all along. He's got your back today. Franny Cash, 88.3, The Wind. So good. Kyle and Sarah will be in first thing in the morning. I always love starting our day with our friends in the morning show.

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0: Zach Williams with Ben Fuller on the Wind. Good evening. I'm Michelle.
1: Thank you for listening. I love sharing this time together with you. Let me remind you that God wants to spend time with you. He's got secrets he wants to reveal. He doesn't hide them from you. He hides them for you. Spend some time in this living, abiding book. Chuck Swindoll said, the word of God can touch where no surgeon's scalpel can reach. Let him do that in you today.

0: Ah, you like that one? Brand new Yveth Luna and Meeks Carter on the wind. It's called Making Waves. It's a fun one. A lot of good new artists right now, have you noticed? So much fun. Hey, don't forget about our job board. You know, someone was talking the other day, I'm looking for a job, and it was so fun to refer them to thewind.radio. 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
1: And life seems to be going so much faster. 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
0: God is here with a song to spark new life in you.
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love that. Jesus over everything. 88.3, The Wind. I'm Michelle. You ready for some fun facts? Despite popular artistic representation, rain doesn't fall from the sky shaped like teardrops. Raindrops actually resemble hamburger buns. Who knew? And Play-Doh was created to clean soot off wallpaper, but with the move away from coal heating of homes, the need for cleaning wallpaper disappeared, so the compound was remarketed as a children's toy. And the last one, before high wattage floodlights became prevalent, the NFL used a white football during night games to increase the ball's visibility. Who knew? There you go. Some fun facts you can share with someone.

0: Look at what he's done. Did you get to tell somebody over the weekend what he's done? I hope you have opportunities just to share the hope that you have, you know? Think about it. When you're in love, you can recognize that someone's in love. Can they recognize tonight that you're in love? I sure hope so. Well, I have got more favorites coming up. We're going to take time out and pray together next hour. Always my favorite time of the night. 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

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Thank you for listening. 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

Ain't no way, no how, he's not going to fail you. Jamie McDonald on the wind. I'm Michelle. I love that we get to share some time together. Check out Jeremiah 33, verses 2 and 3. This is what the Lord says. 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Love that.

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1: Every story helps it grow. And before you know it,
0: God can use the wind to bring new life to you. So keep listening.

I love that. Cece Winans on the winds. I'm Michelle. It's so good to be with you. You know, many offices and phone centers nowadays have something called an ambient noise generator. It emits a constant but quiet sound, low enough not to disturb, but loud enough to drown out other voices. Let me ask you something today. What is your ambient noise generator that might muffle the voice of Jesus? I was watching the episode in The Chosen about Mary and Martha again, and I just said, Lord, which am I? You know, oftentimes I can be a Martha, just so busy with so many things, but I long to be a Mary, don't you? And Jesus said to Martha this, you know, Martha, why are you so worried and bothered about so many things? He said worried and bothered. And that word worried in the Greek, the root is a concept of dividing or separating something. Worry is defined by a divided mind. At times when we've got so much going on, it's so easy to be concerned about so many things and our thoughts get divided into parts. And the word bothered in Scripture means to crowd, disturb, perturb, and turbulent. They're all derivatives of that word bothered. Sometimes our mind gets divided and bothered by so many things and we can't shut off the noise. It's like we've got a million TVs playing back in our mind. Lord, help us to be still in your presence, to cast our cares on you. If you're walking around carrying heavy things today, that's not your portion. He says, his yoke is easy, his burden is light. Let him do the heavy lifting today. Literally cast your cares on him as we start our day. Father, we need you so desperately. We love you. We thank you for bringing prodigals home. We thank you for good doctor reports, for a miracle for a young man, for cancer-free bodies, for hope. There's so many requests, Lord, nothing gets past you. And Father, we pray for wisdom, for nations' leaders, for mercy, for our nation, how we desperately, desperately need you. It's in Jesus' beautiful, beautiful name that we pray. Amen. Thank you for taking time and praying with me.

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0: Perfectly.
1: Ah, yeah, he does. I love that. Micah Tyler and Colton Dixon on the wind. Thanks for hanging out with me tonight. Thanks for praying. Do me a favor. When the answers come, would you share those? We love to hear the God stories. You can do that under the Need Prayer tab. There's a whole place for praise reports. Or you can use the open mic feature on the Wind phone app. That'll come right to the studio.
2: 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Just keep it original. No AI. We want your brain on this one. 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It's for the people, by the people.

Power in the Cross. I love that. Kate Thompson on the wind. Don't forget, Kyle and Sarah will be in first thing tomorrow, asking my friends to be covered in prayer as I'm on this fourth week of my healing journey. Lots going on, so I do appreciate your prayers, your covering. Here's music from Jordan Felice on the wind. I know.

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0: 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I'm Johanna for The Wind. 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

0: When you think of this radio station, how would you describe the wind? Hi, this is Kyle from The Morning Show. I feel like I'm cheating with the answer just a little bit because I've been witness to a lot that God has done with this ministry to draw people closer to Him. 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The testimonies are clear. 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

This has been a weekly test of the emergency alert system for the Springfield operational area. Had this been an actual emergency, the attention signals you just heard would have been followed by immediate news or weather information. This concludes the test of the emergency alert system.

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4: That's what parents will do. Oh, you shouldn't feel that way. You know, you should feel good about yourself. Yeah. You shouldn't be upset. Mm. You immediately told me you don't understand.
3: That's Sue Acuna talking about middle schoolers and their need to feel understood. She's with us today on Focus on the Family with Jim Daly, along with her friend and co-author Cynthia Tobias, and they'll give you an inside look at the perspective of your middle school children. Thanks for joining us. I'm John Fuller.
5: If you've ever wondered whether you're doing this whole middle school parenting correctly, you probably throw that out the window, right? Middle school is a challenge for the student, the child, and the parent. Mm-hmm. I mean, it's just an odd time where everything's changing. Bodies are changing, perspectives, independence is growing in that little one. They're not following you around the house saying, Mommy, what is this? Daddy, what is that? Right? And the joyful time of parenting when the kids are just right there and everything is bliss. Junior high tends to bring on some stress. And you know what? Here at Focus on the Family, we want to be here for you. We have caring Christian counselors to help you with those parenting questions. Is my child in a bad spot, a good spot, whatever? Take advantage of that. It's all free. We also have a great new age and stage program where you can sign up your child's birthdays, and we will send you weekly information to help you better understand what your child 0 to 18 is going through. And really, that was born out of my experience as a parent and the pediatrician giving me a list of what the terrible twos were going to look like. Mm-hmm. And Focus now has that kind of capacity to give you insight into the twos, the fours, the nines, all the way through up to 18. So take advantage of that. Today's guests are experts on the impact of the transition into the middle school years, and they're going to help equip you, if you're living that dream, to help equip you to do that job as best as you can.
3: Mm-hmm. Yeah, and Cynthia Tobias and

0: Sue Cunha are moms of now adult children, and they're both former teachers. And we're talking about a book they've written called Middle School, The Inside Story, What Kids Tell Us But Don't Tell You. It's a terrific resource, and we have it here at the ministry.
1: Sue and Cynthia, welcome to Focus on the Family. Welcome back.
2: Thank you. Great to be here.
1: Sue, you were that middle school teacher. Most people, most adults, I think, when they hear that you chose to be a middle school teacher, we're like, what's wrong with you?
2: I get blessed so many times by strangers when I say, oh, I taught eighth grade.
1: And how many times do people respond with,
2: bless
1: why?
2: You. Yeah, or I couldn't do it. Or, I couldn't do your job.
1: That's a window into the whole attitude from the adults. What is going on there with middle school kids and their parents that you're going, buckle up?
2: Middle school kids come across as totally self-centered and moody and just difficult to deal with. And we talk about the bubble. The bubble is when they really are a little self-centered because so much is changing that they're focused totally on what they're thinking and feeling and how they look. But they really are considerate young people. They just need a little reminding. So when you walk up to a group and they don't get out of your way, if you say, excuse me, can I get through? They'll look surprised and say, oh, sorry. Most of the time.
1: Cynthia, that's a great point because I think our anticipation as both parents and adults is that the kids are unruly, they're not respectful at that age. But sometimes it's as simple as treating others the way you want to be treated, right?
3: And you know, the interesting thing is I was thinking, oh boy, middle schoolers, I love high school, but middle schoolers, no. But you know, we ended up working with not only Sue's class, but about 300 middle schoolers, including a whole group here at Focus from some of the schools around. And I just fell in love with them. I thought, oh my goodness, when you really stop and ask them questions or you talk to them and they realize, so I'm not weird, right? That's the, and the funny thing was, Sue, at the end when we put the book together, and her class, she said, hey guys, it's time for the book to come out and you'll be able to show your mom and dad and friends what you said. And they went, what did they say?
2: They said, don't tell my mom that I said that.
1: You did listed me as mysterious anonymous name.
2: Because it's full of stories, right, quotes right from the kids.
1: Well, and you say these are things that the kids told you but won't tell the parents. Right. I mean, that's the subtitle of your book,
2: and
1: basically.
2: And that sounds a little dark, but it's really just things that they're feeling.
1: You know, I do want to make sure to cover this, Cynthia. The changes that are occurring for that, we hit on some of those changes, physical changes, but attitude change is really the thing that we're drilling into. What does that specifically look like with junior high? And then as parents, what do we need to do to help that a little bit? You touched on that, like feeling insecure is common. I mean, do you remember that, John?
0: No, terribly. Yeah.
1: Boys have that a certain way, girls have it a different way, and we'll get into that. But just broadly, you know, what do parents need to expect from the attitude of their junior high kid?
3: One of the parents at one of our meetings said, I don't understand my daughter. She's so self-centered. She's always looking in the mirror. She doesn't even know who she is, and she's just all about her. And we said, well, she doesn't understand the person in the mirror either. She's going through all these changes so rapidly, and the parent's thinking, well, for heaven's sake, just do this. Yeah. But the more you talk to your middle schooler, sometimes the more you realize they don't understand this either. I mean, remember, they overnight in 24 hours, their hands and feet can grow an inch. And so when they wake up, they could fall out of bed. Yeah. They could stumble. They could be clumsy. And how do they react to it? They're embarrassed. They're horrified.
1: Yeah.
3: And so it was reassuring to the parents and to the kids to say, this is normal. Really? Yeah. No, really, this is normal.
1: And that's a good thing. Yeah, what is kind of the normal range of things? Sue, what are the three things middle schoolers want from their relationship with their parents?
2: To be listened to be taken seriously, and to be understood. Which
1: I didn't
2: same
1: say in your marriage. I said,
2: yeah,
1: with
2: right?
3: Your, that's universal.
1: Man, it sounds the same.
2: When we would talk to parents, we would see it. Married couples look at each other going, same. Yeah, same.
1: That's so true. And why do we as parents lose perspective on that or never gain perspective to know these are the basic human requirements to be listened to be understood, to be taken seriously? A lot of parents at that age of their parenting with junior hires, they're not showing their children are serious enough to take Seriously.
2: And it starts when they're little, and you made all their decisions for them, right? What they were going to eat, when they were going to go to bed, what they were going to wear. And somewhere along the way, you have to start letting that go. And when they get to be earlier than you think, we had a parent of a 10-year-old who said, I figure I've got 3 good years left. And we laughed because it can start as early as 9 or 10 or 11. Suddenly, they want more autonomy. They want more independence. And if you've kind of eased into that, you'll have a better time.
1: Yeah.
2: But if at 11 years old, you're still making their lunch and cleaning their room, then it's going to be a much tougher transition.
1: You know,
2: transition.
1: A real basic tenet for parenting in that regard is the goal is to raise an adult, not to raise an adult who acts like a child.
2: Work yourself out of a job.
1: But that's really a huge difference. Mm-hmm. And it should start just at the 5th, 6th grade time period, certainly into 7th and 8th grade, that they can have more responsibility, that they're responsible for those responsibilities, right?
2: In the Bible, children became adults at 13 years old. And yeah. I think 13-year-olds today still feel that sense of, I'm much more closer to adulthood than childhood.
1: Which is a good feeling. It builds confidence. It does so much for them to know that they're trusted and respected, hopefully. Cynthia, middle schoolers tend to start to prioritize friendships. You mentioned that. They're not only looking at the mirror at themselves, but I think they're asking themselves the question, you know, am I acceptable to my peer group? Am I pretty enough for my peer group? Am I strong enough, masculine enough? Do I have muscles yet? Yeah. You know, all those things are occurring when they look into the mirror, but they're one of their core things at that age is their friendship group and acceptance into that group. Share some tips for keeping up with, for the parents to keep up with their friends, their kids' friends. That could be intimidating for parents.
3: I was, because the self-esteem is a real issue. And I was teaching a 9th grade class years ago, and this one girl was just, she was so miserable all the time. And she said, I'm not pretty, I'm not acceptable. And so I asked her to stay after class one day. And I came and I said, I'm going to show you something I never show anybody. This is my 7th grade picture. And she looked at it, she goes, oh, but you're so pretty now. And I said, and you're going to be even prettier. This is a stage. This is what you mature into. But you've got to believe in yourself. And we all go through these awkward stages. God doesn't think we're ugly. And we're going to mature into what he wants us to be.
1: If anybody's doubting that, just remember your first license picture at 16 or whatever it was.
3: Yeah, go back and look at it.
1: Who shows that anymore, right? It's like, that's what I look like at 16? But it's so true. Many middle schoolers spend a lot of time with online friends and screen time, et cetera. And we talk a lot about that. There's so many shows. If you're struggling in that element of your parenting, just look at the archive, get the app, Call Focus will help you with some very specific points there. But how can parents set boundaries for their children and screen time?
2: I think what's different today is most kids have smartphones and they have access to internet and data all day. Mm-hmm. Imagine if you walked out your front door every day and there were people standing there watching you who are rating your looks and your speech and the words you use. And that's what's happening to kids. First thing they do is jump on Instagram or Snapchat and see how people think about what they've said or what they wear. And it's so intimidating.
1: You know, this is a really good point. And I think for parents, this is an important place to stop and just think about this for a minute. Yeah, I'm reminded of banks, how they train bankers to know counterfeit money. It's not by letting them feel counterfeit money. They feel real money all day long. And they get them used to what that paper is like, what the ink looks like. And generally, a bank employee can tell the difference because when a fraudulent bill comes in, it's different. I think in the parenting structure here, we can put a lot of boundaries up. We don't want you to do this. We don't want you to do that. But you almost have to fill the bucket of what is true in their identity. People are going to judge you online. People are going to say horrible things to you and have that dialogue with your child. But you are made for something much bigger than that. What do they know? You have to anticipate building their emotional stability by having open dialogue with them, right?
2: Yes, and you have to listen to what they're saying and not just say, oh, ignore them. You are beautiful. I've always thought you're beautiful. That immediately shuts down communication.
1: How do you do that? How do you say, tell me what your friends are saying? What do you say?
2: You listen first, and especially the first time they come to you, because when they're young and they're first getting on social media, they will be upset and they might come to you and say, she said that my dress was ugly. And instead of just disagreeing, you listen and say something back. Did you think it was ugly, or why do you think she said that? And just let them share all those feelings first, so then you validated their feelings.
1: Maybe even, why is it important what she thinks?
2: Mm-hmm.
1: Those kinds of questions, you know, but not in a judgmental way, more like an information.
2: Yeah.
3: And questions is a key point, because we have a tendency, because we've been used to telling them what to do, we just issue orders, we issue edicts, we tell them what to do, which doesn't help.
2: Yeah. Or but, we tell them what to feel.
3: Or what
2: this
3: to feel.
2: This is a big thing with middle schoolers. My parents taught me how to feel.
3: Why do you think that is hard for you? What do you think would make it easier for you? Mm. And those kind of questions are less threatening, and they encourage more conversation. Mm.
2: But if you go too far, it's badgering. So.
0: Yeah. And you said your parents told you what to feel?
2: That's what parents will do. Oh, you shouldn't feel that way. You know, you should feel good about yourself. Yeah. You shouldn't be upset.
0: Mm.
2: You've immediately told me you don't understand.
0: Yeah.
1: Wow. Yeah. That would be a normal parenting approach.
2: I want you to feel happy.
1: You think you're doing the right thing.
2: Yeah.
1: Yeah, but listen.
0: This is Focus on the Family with Jim Daly, and our guests today are Sue Acuna and Cynthia Tobias, talking about their terrific book, Middle School, The Inside Story, and the subtitle, as Jim noted, really says it all, What Kids Tell Us But Don't Tell You. So the research these two ladies have gathered and built upon is really priceless, and you'll benefit from this book in so many practical ways. 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
1: Let me press on this a little bit, because I want to make sure parents are getting this. How can parents show compassion for the anxieties that middle schoolers are experiencing, or the pain they're experiencing? And I think there would be some gender effect here, because I'm just thinking of dads. You know, we always say, yeah, just get up, don't cry, don't touch it. I mean, weird things. Where do we get these things? You know, when your son or daughter falls and skins their knee. The same is true emotionally. It'll be better, because we've got the benefit of living more years, and we know the pimple on our face is not the end of all time. But if we're too dismissive with that, we're doing equal harm to a degree. So we have to really hear that. But in that space of the anxieties they're feeling, I'm talking about emotional issues more than physical appearance. How do we back up and be very careful to say the right thing in that moment?
3: One of the things that really made this book strong, I think, is we talked to the kids themselves, and we'd ask them, you know, like, what's your biggest fear? And they'd give us, oh, you know, losing a parent and all the standard stuff. And then we'd say, yeah, but what really do you fear? And we would kind of drill in, and when they felt safe, they would say, well, and almost unanimously, they said, the fear of looking stupid, no matter what.
1: Yeah.
3: And one of the reasons that kids want to read this book, want their parents to read this book, I've heard them at the book table, Mom, you need to read this book. Get this book. They feel like their parents just haven't gotten anything, that they don't know. And the kid can't tell them, because they don't know either. And so we call it What They Tell Us But Don't Tell You, because they felt safe, they felt understood, they felt comfortable. And that's why they were very honest about a lot. All the quotes in there are just fresh and honest.
2: I find it interesting that parents say, my kid never tells me anything. And the kids say, my parents never listened to me.
1: Yeah.
2: Which tells you there's a communication breakdown. And you know, there's a line from the musical Hamilton where they say, talk less, smile more.
1: Yeah.
2: Just a smile and a nod. John's over there smiling and nodding as I'm talking, which encourages me to keep talking. Mm.
1: Yeah. It's so true. Let's move into the signs of bullying that we as parents need to be aware of. This seems to be, especially cyberbullying now, which was something unheard of 20 years ago. We didn't have to deal with that. We just had to deal literally with the bully at school that was picking on me. What are those signs that a child will exhibit in junior high?
2: I think the most obvious one is a sudden change in tastes. They no longer want to watch those movies or wear those clothes. Of course, looking depressed is a sure sign. But when something that gave them joy has always given them joy, and suddenly they don't want to do it anymore, odds are pretty good someone has criticized them for that.
1: Anything to add to that, Cynthia? I mean, that's...
3: Well, again, it's how you approach them, too, to say, that's not okay. You better not do that. I know what you're doing. And it's again, back to the questions. And you're saying, do you think that might hurt somebody's feelings?
1: Yeah.
3: Are you being careful of how you're saying it?
1: Or if you're the recipient of it, how do you manage that? That has all kinds of shades to it because it's, you know, bullying comes in all
2: forms.
1: And
2: it's embarrassing to admit.
1: Yeah.
2: It's hard to get a child to admit.
1: And people don't, you know, understandably, people don't want to be the victim. Describe ways to help middle schoolers develop their identity. We talk a lot about this in the Christian community because there's such an onslaught with a variety of ideologies coming at them at a very young age now. So junior high, public schools, you're already going to get quite a bit of the LGBT belief and you know, indoctrination. So we talk quite frequently about how you build into your child their identity in Christ, that you're made in his image, that he has a plan for your life, that your commitment to him is paramount for eternal life. What does it mean to accept Christ, etc.? Those are all image building. What do you recommend, especially in junior high, when they may have questions, they're not sure if their parents' faith is real, they haven't had that encounter with the Lord maybe in a powerful way. So what do you do to build their identity?
3: You focus on their strengths and reinforce the strengths. And one of the things that impressed me that Sue talked about was she told her kids, God's not afraid of your questions.
1: That's good.
2: Or your anger. Or your anger,
3: yeah.
1: Yeah,
3: and
1: which is so good.
3: So don't be thinking that something's wrong with me and I'm going to go to hell or I'm going to be a terrible person. You can ask God. And sometimes you don't want to ask your parents because they're going to think badly of you. Mm-hmm. But you can ask God. And I really think that it's important that you have a daily time of devotion, even if it's brief, yeah. That you keep and never skip the prayers at Grace. And
2: ask, what can I pray about for you today? What's going on? What can
1: as
2: I
1: a
2: pray
1: parent.
2: About as a parent?
1: Yeah, it's good.
2: And parents need to not panic.
1: Yeah.
2: The first time a child says, I'm not sure I believe in God anymore. Well, don't panic because then you'll do what they call going off on them.
1: Right.
2: Where'd you get that idea? Why is that wrong? We just keep coming back to it, but listen openly.
1: Yeah, that's good. And you know, when you look at the research, this becomes one of the core things that when those junior hires become 20-somethings and 30-somethings, they'll look back and say, my parents either did or did not do a good job of helping me form my identity. So this is one not to be sloppy with.
2: And try not to make it all about church.
1: Right.
2: Make it
1: right.
2: More about faith.
1: Right. Yeah. Faith in Christ, etc. All right. Another really sensitive question. Junior high is the time when you start noticing the opposite sex typically. Like you're looking at girls going, they're really pretty. Girls are looking at boys going, he's kind of cute. So as a parent, again, what are some good guidelines when it comes to these relationships? The junior high dance. Let's just start there.
2: I think it's good to have a discussion when they're a little bit younger, what's going to be allowed and at what age. And there are parents who still will make that rule. You're not going out on an actual date until you're 16.
1: Right.
2: But then there are parents who think it's cute to drop off their two 12-year-olds at the movie and leave them unsupervised. So I think you need to be vigilant. Have a sense of humor. That will get you a long,
1: that's
2: long
1: good.
2: Way.
3: Yeah. The old nice try. That's not going to happen. You know, you lighten it up just a little.
2: Or the dad who says you're not going out of the house till you're 30. Well, you know, kids know that he's just kidding, but he is letting them know. We'll have some rules.
1: And managing those appetites are critical. It's starting right there. Mm-hmm. That's the age at which those appetites begin to form. And you need to, as a parent, I think, help shape what is good and godly character and then what is beyond the pale of the right decision, right? And those are all delicate discussions.
2: Yes,
1: and
2: yeah.
1: I would say they're really based on your relationship with your child.
2: And maybe you're not the one, again, as Cynthia said, maybe you're not the one to talk to them about it. Maybe the youth pastor or a favorite aunt or uncle, maybe there's someone else they're more comfortable talking with.
1: That they're more comfortable talking with.
3: I know one of my sons, at one point when I started to talk, no, I don't want to...
2: And mine were more willing to talk to me. I had three sons. They wanted to talk to me more than dad because dad would just get flustered.
1: Yeah.
2: But I had one who'd get in the car and turn off the radio and say, we need to have some girl talk. And he would ask me about something.
1: Oh, wow.
2: Or something he wanted
1: but that's
2: to
1: really
2: know.
1: Good. That's a great sign that he was comfortable enough to bring
2: but when you
1: questions.
2: Talk with boys, you don't want to sit down with a cup of coffee across the table.
3: No.
2: You want to be in
1: beyond
2: the car,
1: the move.
2: Shoot baskets, play a game, play
1: beyond
2: Legos.
1: Beyond the move. That's true.
2: Yep.
1: Let me ask you, how can parents influence their middle schoolers to embrace their values, their faith? This is like the biggest concern. And now you read so much research from Barna and others that so many teens and 20-somethings are walking away from the faith. And so now we are generating this out of fear that our young people, that our children aren't going to embrace the faith. So how do we lay the right breadcrumbs, not in a manipulative way, but in a way that we get there together.
2: And I think they're very sensitive to hypocrisy. So yeah. Make sure you're modeling the values that you want them to live.
1: Exactly.
2: And then point out maybe when you're not, be ready to ask for forgiveness. Yeah. But again, listen to what they're saying, monitor what they're watching. It's hard because there's so much out there on social media. Again, voices that they're hearing. Make sure that they're hearing your voice just as strongly.
1: That's a good measure.
3: The kids said to us, you know, we don't want to ask our parents any questions. We're afraid to ask about where it is in the Bible or that kind of stuff because they're going to think that we're doubting and that we're, you know, going back on our faith. And so they needed the assurance.
0: Along this line, you had a story in the book about a young man you called Jack and kind of his story of faith. I wonder if you could tell us about that.
3: Jack, my husband, this is part of his testimony. In 7th and 8th grade, he just decided, I don't believe I just believe in evolution. I don't believe in creation because he didn't have any real basis for it. He went for years. And he finally got converted at 16 by the Youth for Christ. That gave the Pretty Girls and Donuts. And then...
0: I'm sorry, was that a planned event, Pretty Girls and Donuts?
2: Oh, maybe.
3: Oh, absolutely. I think it must have been, because then he discovered when the youth leader started speaking and goes, oh, that's not what I thought it was. Because, you know, when you're a kid, you're 7th and 8th grade. He said, I just made these big assumptions and I never asked anybody. And so Pretty Girls and Donuts is not the only way, but be sure you have a good enough relationship. He said, my parents, we never talked about it. And think of the years that he could have had back if he could have just talked to his parents or someone.
1: Yeah. You know, one of the things that you need to do, I think, as a parent, is to encourage your child to ask hard questions, not to run away from those, and maybe even to share some of the hard questions you have not yet resolved yourself as an adult. That seems to allow the child... an exhale that it's okay, I'm not broken because I have these questions or these doubts. But how do you do that, Sue? How do you do that to where it encourages the child in their faith journey, not discourages them?
2: I used to tell my students that I had a book of questions to ask God when I get to heaven, things that I don't understand. But it's also good to be able to say, let's check out the Bible for that. You know, you can go to Google and say, what's a good scripture about doubting my faith or about cruelty in the world?
1: Yeah. I mean, those are good things to take on. The fact that you said earlier, Cynthia, God can manage that emotion as well as those intellectual questions that we may not have answered yet.
2: And, but again, don't shut them down.
1: Yeah. Okay. Encourage it. I mean, I would think even identifying with, you know, it's such a good question. I've had that question for years and I don't know that I have a good answer yet. Right?
2: All the time.
1: Yep. And now you're showing the respect that you talked about earlier and hearing them, so you're listening, so you're doing the things that you
2: said
1: in the very
2: beginning.
1: And even
2: say that frustrates me too.
1: Yeah.
2: When you're talking about grace is for everybody no matter what. And you can say, it doesn't seem fair to me either. If I live a good life and you don't, God forgives both of us equally.
1: Yeah.
2: And frustrates me.
3: Frankly, this is one of the greatest appeals of this book. In my mind, we didn't even maybe anticipate. The kids want not only to read it, but they say, Mom, you need to read this book. Because they want them to know, but they don't know how to put it in words. And the book talks to them.
1: Mm-hmm. Yeah. I mean, this is the way it should be. So, man, you've covered a lot. There's a lot we didn't get to. Mm-hmm. Let's come back next time and continue to chat if we can do that. And for the listeners, I hope you feel encouraged not only to get through the middle school years, but to make the most of them. Mm-hmm. It's really laying the foundation for your future adult relationship, right? And I want to recommend you get a copy of Cynthia and Sue's book, Middle School, The Inside Story, What Kids Tell Us But Don't Tell You, published with Focus on the Family, which is nice. It will equip you with strategies to help your child succeed at school, at home, and in relationships, which is the goal of most parents. Mm-hmm. And when you make a monthly pledge of any amount, man, that is a great way to support the ministry. We are listener supported. When you do that, it just evens out the budget for the year, and we'll send you a copy of the book as our way of saying thank you for your support. And in fact, we just had a listener who wrote this. I was struggling with negativity about my parenting skills and worrying about doing things wrong. I think that's many parents. Mm-hmm. But your podcast gave me hope that I can be a good parent, and that's good. They didn't say perfect. a good parent. And I don't know what I would do without your parenting tips. You give me hope each and every day. That is beautiful. That's the goal. Why not be a part of that ministry?
0: Yeah, join us. 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I'm John Fuller, inviting you back as we continue the conversation and once again help you and your family thrive in Christ.

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0: Across the Ozarks and four states, we have some humidity coming back into the area over the next few days. 93 in Springfield today, about 97 in Joplin, lots of sunshine, and it will be pretty humid. We have high pressure over the area. A few clouds overnight. We're in the low and mid-70s, and then pretty hot and humid again on Wednesday. We'll be in the mid to upper 90s, heat index about 105. I'm meteorologist Steve Hamilton.
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0: Guess who's back? That guy. You better say something. Surprise!
1: I'm just messing with you.
0: I was waiting.
1: I know. I didn't know you were going to do that. And then you did. It's like, all right, I'm just going to sit here and butter sweat.
0: Welcome home. Hey, it's about time.
1: Well, it's a pleasure to be back. Back and better than ever.
0: Feels like you've been gone forever. But maybe it's because I was stressed out about the board. But guess what? It behaved.
1: Did it work okay for you?
0: Every single day.
1: Did it follow your commands?
0: It followed everything I told it to do.
1: Wonderful.
0: I know. I did pray over it. I laid hands on it. I anointed it with oil.
1: I hope you didn't anoint it with oil.
0: Hope you don't mind.
1: It's not supposed to do that. It's supposed to be oil free. Oh, good morning. Glad to be back with you. Kyle and Sarah on the morning show. Coupled up Jordan Feliz, Jay King here in just a little bit as we get your Tuesday started with hope and encouragement. Trying to think, is there anything to talk about today? I've not even looked. Well, is there anything to talk about today?
0: I mean,
1: is there anything going on? Is there anything like that we're supposed to do today? You know, it's really, really important.
0: We have a staff meeting.
1: No. That didn't. I knew that. For something, it feels like there's something all Missourians are supposed to go to do today.
0: Oh, yeah. I forgot it's election day.
1: Bingo.
0: I've literally been talking about it for a month, and I woke up and didn't.
1: Forgot all about it?
0: I mean, don't get me wrong. I will not forget before 7 p.m. It will happen.
1: Polls are open across Missouri. Everyone has something to vote on today. So if you're a registered voter, do go out and cast your vote. Let your voice be heard today. As she said, polls are open until 7 o'clock. Tonight.
0: Yes.
1: So you have, 12 hours and 44 minutes to get it done.
0: Yep.
1: Well, with that in mind, why don't we start our day with a word of prayer? You can call our prayer line or text it if you need prayer this moment, 877-800-7729.
0: Heavenly Father, thank you for this day. Thank you that Kyle is back. Lord, thank you that the band is back together again. And Lord, that we get to bring hope and encouragement to every listener. And I pray, Lord, that you would just set your hand upon us today. Lord, give us wisdom as we make decisions. Favor us, Lord. May your face shine upon us. Lord, we love you. We thank you, Lord. We thank you for what it means to be in Christ, to be forgiven and set free. And Lord, I pray that today you would bring add to the number of those in the kingdom day by day, Lord. We just pray that we could do our part, Lord, that we would use our voice today to be a beacon of light and hope, Lord, for the world. We just pray that you would go before us in all things. In Jesus' name, amen.

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10: And

0: have two stories that are old news, but you are gone, and I really wanted to talk to you about them.
1: Okay.
0: I know you probably saw both of them while you were gone, but we didn't get a chance to discuss. First of all, did you see that Patrick Mahomes is back?
1: Yeah.
0: He gets to play. Are you excited?
1: Oh, yeah, I am.
0: You don't seem very lively.
1: I'm nervous.
0: Why?
1: Well, I don't know of any athlete that has come back this fast from a complete knee destruction, reconstruction.
0: I feel like if you are in super good shape and you have surgery immediately, it probably happens more often than you think.
1: Maybe.
0: Okay, so there was that. But then did you also see that the Chiefs, you know, they're moving across the state line, but that they are in preliminary discussions to host the Super Bowl?
1: Yeah, I think that's part of the deal. The new stadium that's being built for them is going to be designed for that.
0: Let's talk about that. Do you have thoughts? I feel like it might be because the World Cup went so well. Do you think or no?
1: Oh, I think that will play well for them. They will all have, by that point, I think Kansas City. Doesn't Kansas City get some stuff from the Olympics in a couple of years?
0: I think so, yeah.
1: I think Kansas City will. If they do, that also helps.
0: And then, they're talking about the NCAA tournament, like Kansas City hosting some of those games.
1: Well, we used to own it many, many moons ago. But,
0: is that right? I didn't know that.
1: Yeah.
0: Anyway, I just feel like there's like so much momentum, for the state / right over the state line.
1: They've been pushing for a Super Bowl for maybe the last 15 years or so, but the requirement has been, because of where Kansas City's at, it has to be a dome stadium.
0: Yeah.
1: So originally they thought about putting a roof over Arrowhead. That never went anywhere. And well, now the stadium, I think, that's going to be built will have that accommodation.
0: Mm-hmm.
1: It just won't
0: be
1: in the beautiful state of Missouri.
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0: The news on this Tuesday, an arrest in a cold case from 1988. A Christian County grand jury just indicted 60-year-old Joe Brimmer on two counts of second-degree murder in the deaths of his wife and their unborn child. That case was reopened in 2024, leading investigators to new DNA evidence that ended up pointing to him. Today is election day in Missouri. Missouri voters are heading to the polls for the state's primary election. Voting is underway now until 7 o'clock tonight. Turnout is expected to be about 30% of registered voters here in Greene County, with more than 4,000 absentee ballots already cast. Voters are choosing party nominees for federal, state, and local offices, while also deciding several statewide constitutional amendments and local issues. It's official. Springfield Public Schools has canceled Central High School's varsity football season for the second straight year because of low player participation. Numbers have apparently improved over last year, but the roster still isn't enough to actually put a team on the field. Central will continue building its junior varsity program with a goal of returning to varsity play next year in 2027. The school will now hold homecoming during its October 2nd soccer match instead. There's a look at news. I'm Sarah Forhetz.
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6: Across the Ozarks and four states, no rain for a while. We may get some showers Wednesday night and Thursday. For now, we'll stay sunny, hot, and humid. 97 in Joplin today, about 93 in Springfield. Lots of sunshine. Heat index up around 100. It'll be clear for the overnight hours with low to mid 70s, more heat and humidity coming up on Wednesday with mid to upper 90s. Our heat index could hit about 105. I'm meteorologist Steve Hamilton.

0: Carly Ann Taylor on the Wind with Kyle and Sarah. Caleb and John coming to Springfield 10 days from now for Faith and Family Night at the Springfield Cardinals Route 66 Stadium. Looking forward to that.
1: When he says 10 days from now, it's hard for me to believe that August 14th is in 10 days. Wow. Days.
0: You know what else is going to blow your mind? School starts 20 days from now.
1: Oh. I don't want my kids to be gone. My two oldest kids are both going to be in public school for the first time, which means I don't get to see them as much.
0: Yeah.
1: I'm not going to get to see them as much after, gosh, what is it, 11 years of homeschooling, maybe? Is that right? Something like that?
0: Don't look at me. I don't know.
1: I don't either. I think that's right. Anyway, I have been spoiled. And now I'm going to, like, send them away. And I might sit on my couch and cry in my milk.
0: I hope it'll be okay. But where were? Oh yeah, Springfield Cardinals, big deal, big doings.
1: Yes, August 14th. Write it down.
0: Yep, Faith and Family Night. So you get after the ball game, you get to go sit in the outfield and enjoy Caleb and John, and then after they are done, you get fireworks from the right field.
1: Yes, please.
0: It's going to be great. A great night for that. You can get ticket details at springfieldcardinals.com.

0: You know, 40 years ago, St. George's Donuts was in Nixa, and then they closed down, and now they're back. And this is Kyle and Mike, and we do not get free donuts. We don't get any kind of, like, kickback, nothing.
1: No.
0: But we just need you to know that if you live in Nixa, you better watch your waist size, people.
1: Yeah, it's about to get bad.
0: It's going to be insanely busy because St. George's is moving in. They have other, you know, area locations, so people already know how good they taste. But I have one friend who lives in Nixa who is already planning her trip. And she's like, this is very dangerous. I'm like, I know. It's sort of like if a certain coffee shop, which will remain nameless, was to move in like next to me, it would be a problem. For my wallet and my waistline. Double whammy.
1: Dutch Brothers?
0: That actually is a very good guess because I feel the same.
1: Okay.
0: But I was thinking not Dutch Brothers.
1: Seven Brew? Mm-hmm. Oh, is that it?
0: Yeah, my kids. How much money I'd spend?
1: Yeah, I know.
0: And then if I'm getting broke. Them something, I go, well, I guess I'll get myself something too. That's how that works.
1: You know, you ought to figure out how to make all of those on your own.
0: You know, my niece worked there. You would think that she would share.
1: You could
0: they
1: have
0: just
1: Sarah's
0: never taste
1: Cafe.
0: The same.
1: What, at home?
0: Yeah. Have you noticed? It's kind of like making a sandwich.
1: Coffee.
0: No, but I mean, even when you make a sandwich or a salad, like it's never as good when you make it at home somehow.
1: Hmm.
0: Do you agree? I know you do.
1: Hmm.
0: Everybody else agrees.
1: For the sake of the moment, I agree.
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0: David Leonard's Well Done on the Wind. Kyle and Sarah on the morning show. You could win dinner on Dan. That'd be Dan from famous or nearly famous deli in Springfield.
1: Nearly famous, Kyle. They're not quite famous. They're nearly famous.
0: And you could win dinner each week this month. We're giving away dinner on Dan. He's going to pay for it. So be listening for
1: it's
0: how
1: tasty.
0: You can win.

0: Waves on the Wind is brought to you by Integrity Home Care and Hospice, making a difference in the lives of people all over Southwest Missouri.
1: In the news, a Greene County judge has blocked the eviction of low-income tenants at two Springfield apartment complexes while a lawsuit continues. The ruling involves the former Rosewood Estates and Cedarwood Terrace properties, where developers plan to create upscale senior housing. The court order requires tenants to keep their federal low-income housing protections unless there's legal cause for eviction. The case is scheduled to go to trial next April. Demolition continues at the historic Shamrock Court Motor Court along Route 66 on West College after the city declared that property unsafe. Years of deterioration, fires, squatters, drug activity, and some structural damage left that building beyond repair, according to city officials. The property owner says that he hoped the landmark could be preserved, but the city determined it was an immediate threat to public safety. The $70,000 demolition cost will be charged to the property. We talked yesterday about how it seemed like there have been more drownings than normal this summer, and the numbers show, yes, that is true. The Missouri Highway Patrol says 27 people have drowned in Missouri waterways so far this year alone. That is an 80% increase from the same time last year. There's a look at news. I'm Sarah Forehets.
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5: Across the Ozarks and four states, we have some humidity coming back into the area over the next few days. 93 in Springfield today, about 97 in Joplin, lots of sunshine, and it will be pretty humid. We have high pressure over the area. A few clouds overnight. We're in the low and mid-70s, and then pretty hot and humid again on Wednesday. We'll be in the mid to upper 90s, heat index about 105. I'm meteorologist Steve Hamilton.
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0: Bill Wickham, Crowder, together on the wind. Kyle and Sarah also together here on the wind.
1: Yay, he's back home. Hallelujah.
0: Glad to be back.
1: That was the Hallelujah chorus. Kyle, guess what? Guess what? Springfield, the city, is looking to get some grant money to create an AI training center.
0: I saw something about this then, and for those that think, well, that just sounds like it benefits Springfield, I heard that other counties are involved. Christian, Dallas, Green, Polk, Stone, Taney, Webster all would benefit from this.
1: Well, they're trying to, get some people from the surrounding area. I mean, it would be located in Springfield, but it's for everybody. And I think it's interesting because at first I was thinking you need to be like some sort of computer scientist, but apparently it is actually for people who are either unemployed or underemployed, trying to teach them a skill set that some people who are gainfully employed don't actually have. You know what I mean? Like giving them a leg up by teaching them how to use AI so that they can get a better paying job.
0: I think that this is a big deal. This is a good deal for people who, I mean, there's always this speculation that AI is going to wipe out a certain number of jobs, and it will.
1: It already has, Kyle.
0: The jobs
1: that
0: it can easily do that, you know.
1: Yeah.
0: It's one of those things where to keep your job, I think you have to have either a job that AI cannot do, like swinging a hammer, or you have to be able to learn how to utilize AI to the best of your ability. And so I think this is a great move. This is wonderful. Is it secured yet? Do they have the grant?
1: No, they applied for it, but I feel like there's so much legwork that they've already done that I'm feeling like they have some sort of idea that they're going to get it.
0: If they get it,
1: do you think?
0: I'm reading here, the city plans to use the 3-year grant to train 1,600 people and prepare local middle and high school educators to use it in the classrooms.
1: Yep.

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1: especially when you lift the volume.
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0: Toby Mac with Kyle and Sarah on the morning show. So last week, left out of here, had an opportunity to go to Nashville for a record label event with Brandon Lake. He's working on a brand new album that supposedly has, he said, 28 songs, but it's not fully done. So it may have more. I don't know.
1: Huh.
0: But working on a bunch of different things. And so we got to sample some of those new tunes. Many of them weren't even completely finished yet. And that was quite the experience. Really neat just to see stuff in progress.
1: By the way, Kyle sent me pictures of him hanging out with Brandon. And he was like, are you jelly?
0: Did I say that out loud?
1: It was actually really cool, though. Was he cool? Tell me this.
0: Brandon's a down-to-earth guy. Yeah. You felt like you just met a guy that you've always been hanging out with. And
1: yeah.
0: He kind of has that vibe. He's not uppity or anything of that nature.
1: That's cool.
0: He's got he's the kind of guy you would expect maybe to meet on a cattle farm somewhere. That's kind of how he comes off.
1: Yeah. Oh, that's funny.
0: Which helps because he and his wife own a cattle farm. So that kind of plays into that a little bit.
1: Did you know who I was hanging out with?
0: No.
1: Hope Darst.
0: Hey, how about that? We love Hope.
1: And
0: she's a sweetheart.
1: Leland.
0: Yeah.
1: They're both really cool too.
0: He and I have something in common. Do you know what it is?
1: What?
0: You're staring at it.
1: Your hair.
0: Yeah.
1: Your hair color. His
0: gingers.
1: Hair is longer than mine. He's got a lot of hair. A lot of hair, and it is long, and he wears his hat. But they were both leading worship at the conference that I was speaking at, and I'm telling you, they were fantastic.
0: You know, we didn't intend for this to be a name drop segment, but it would be funny if we had a name drop section of the show periodically.
1: Yeah.
0: Not
1: well,
0: we
1: periodically we can
0: names.
1: Do that because periodically we run into cool artists. But most of our life is spent with very average Joes like ourselves.
0: And we like it.
1: And we like it like that.
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0: Unspoken on the Wind with Kyle and Sarah. We're giving away more gas this weekend, and who doesn't need some more gas?
1: I tell you what. I mean, sometimes when we are celebrating that gas is down to, I don't know, $3.20, something is wrong with this picture.
0: So we want to help you out. We're giving away a little bit of gas this weekend. All you have to do is have the Wind app downloaded to your smartphone and watch for the push notification to come out when you see it. 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
1: The news on this Tuesday, an arrest in a cold case from 1988. A Christian County grand jury just indicted 60-year-old Joe Brimmer on two counts of second-degree murder in the deaths of his wife and their unborn child. That case was reopened in 2024, leading investigators to new DNA evidence that ended up pointing to him. Today is election day in Missouri. Missouri voters are heading to the polls for the state's primary election. Voting is underway now until 7 o'clock tonight. Turnout is expected to be about 30% of registered voters here in Greene County, with more than 4,000 absentee ballots already cast. Voters are choosing party nominees for federal, state, and local offices, while also deciding several statewide constitutional amendments and local issues. It's official. Springfield Public Schools has canceled Central High School's varsity football season for the second straight year because of low player participation. Numbers have apparently improved over last year, but the roster still isn't enough to actually put a team on the field. Central will continue building its junior varsity program with the goal of returning to varsity play next year in 2027. The school will now hold homecoming during its October 2nd soccer match instead. There's a look at news. I'm Sarah Forhetz.
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4: Across the Ozarks and four states, no rain for a while. We may get some showers Wednesday night and Thursday. For now, we'll stay sunny, hot, and humid. 97 in Joplin today, about 93 in Springfield. Lots of sunshine. Heat index up around 100. It'll be clear for the overnight hours with low to mid-70s. More heat and humidity coming up on Wednesday with mid to upper 90s. Our heat index could hit about 105. I'm meteorologist Steve Hamilton.

0: First of all, I am so glad you're back.
1: Thank you. Glad to be back.
0: Secondly, I don't know if you saw this, but they announced yesterday that Central High School, the oldest high school in Springfield, is once again not going to be able to make a football team. You know, listen, I get that you grew up in Fordland, Missouri. Yep. You didn't have your own football team. And look how well-adjusted you are.
1: We had fall baseball.
0: Look how well-adjusted he is, guys.
1: That's what they should do. If Central can't sport the football team, either go eight-man football or do fall baseball.
0: I'm just kind of sad for him.
1: I get it. You know,
0: I mean, I did not.
1: We talked about this last year,
0: but I'm a little bit sad for them.
1: Well, we talked about this last year. You're sad for not just those that want to play football, which there's not enough players to go around, but you have people in band
0: that
1: there's a big deal about marching band. Yes. You have the cheerleaders and
0: the Kilties, aren't they?
1: They're not the cheerleaders, but the Kilties are part of Central. But
0: yeah,
1: they may have done something in the halftime show. You know, you have all of these people that are involved in a football program.
0: What about the hot chocolate lovers sitting in the bleachers drinking hot chocolate? Just feel like it's, I don't know, I'm sad. I get it. Like, they don't have enough people, but you know.
1: It's unfortunate, but they should do eight-man football or fall baseball. There are options. There's things to do.
0: Silver lining?
1: Yeah, I don't know if it's silver, but at least it could be bronze.

0: The days are getting longer.
1: And life seems to be going so much faster. Slow down and live in the right now.
0: God is here with a song to spark new life in you.
1: The Wind.

0: couple of days ago, we were at the Ozark Empire Fair, and almost from the beginning that we had things set up, people were stopping and saying, hey, Guzzlers. Hey, we like Guzzlers. 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A lot of parents, a lot of grandparents coming by saying how much they enjoyed the production that we've put together for this summer. 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

0: Sidewalk Profits Tell the Wind with Kyle and Sarah. A lot of things to decide today at the ballot. You have all of the primary races for
1: lots of things to vote
0: the
1: on.
0: State, for the state legislature, for the legislature, Congress peoples. I get it right here in a minute. And anything else? Anything local?
1: Local.
0: There might be some local issues that are like so localized I'm not familiar with them. I know that we have a number of statewide amendments that are on the ballot.
1: Right. Those are the ones I'm eyeballing.
0: Yep. 4 and 5 are the biggies, and everybody seems to have an opinion. I just would encourage you, before you go vote, make sure your opinion is educated and not just somebody else's
1: opinion. What if my
0: opinion
1: is educated, but it's not strong?
0: You can still go vote.
1: Like, if I were in high school debate, I could probably debate it on either side and make a, you know, eloquent speech.
0: So you're referring to, I presume, to Amendments 4 and 5.
1: Mm-hmm.
0: Because I think you can make arguments both ways.
1: Yeah.
0: I think you can. But you want to be informed. I would encourage, I saw this on social media over the weekend, and I don't know that I've ever encountered topics this heavily debated before where people just want to know what's everybody else thinking on these particular issues. Give us, you know, I had a number of friends posting that, trying to decide, help me understand your point of view, put it out there and go. But you know, the text is available for you to read to know exactly what these things will do. Educate yourself. Don't just rely on somebody else. Don't rely on my opinion, for crying out loud. Develop your own and then go vote. You have until 7 o'clock today to cast your ballot in Missouri.

0: Voices on the Wind is brought to you by Integrity Home Care and Hospice, making a difference in the lives of people all over Southwest Missouri.
1: The news on this Tuesday, an arrest in a cold case from 1988. A Christian County grand jury just indicted 60-year-old Joe Brimmer on two counts of second-degree murder in the deaths of his wife and their unborn child. That case was reopened in 2024, leading investigators to new DNA evidence that ended up pointing to him. Today is Election Day in Missouri. Missouri voters are heading to the polls for the state's primary election. Voting is underway now until 7 o'clock tonight. Turnout is expected to be about 30% of registered voters here in Greene County, with more than 4,000 absentee

0: Well, Springfield Public Schools has canceled Central High School's varsity football season for the second straight year because of low player participation. Numbers have apparently improved over last year, but the roster still isn't enough to actually put a team on the field. Central will continue building its junior varsity program with the goal of returning to varsity play next year in 2027. The school will now hold homecoming during its October 2nd soccer match instead. There's a look at news. I'm Sarah Forhetz.
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3: Across the Ozarks and four states, we have some humidity coming back into the area over the next few days. 93 in Springfield today, about 97 in Joplin, lots of sunshine, and it will be pretty humid. We have high pressure over the area. A few clouds overnight. We're in the low and mid-70s, and then pretty hot and humid again on Wednesday. We'll be in the mid to upper 90s, heat index about 105. I'm meteorologist Steve Hamilton.
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Love the passage in Acts chapter 12 where Peter was imprisoned and the church was praying for him to get out. And then he did. Sometimes I feel like we can pray in unbelief. And how do we know that they were praying in unbelief? Because he comes and knocks at the door and Rhoda answers it. And when she comes and tells like everybody, hey, Peter's at the door, they say to her, you're out of your mind. And then she kept on insisting that it was Peter. And they said, no, it must be his angel. I mean, they were asking for his release. And then when God did it, they didn't even believe it. Which I just feel like the instruction, you know, for me is like, Lord, help me to pray with expectation, with belief, because we can get sidetracked by unbelief. I mean, unbelief is a sin. You can get to that conclusion if you read through the Gospels. And it's so interesting that the church is praying diligently, but yet when the prayer is answered, they simply do not believe it. So Lord, today, help us in our unbelief. Help us to pray prayers that are expectant in nature. Faith and hope are expectant for what God is going to do.

0: Matthew West on the wind with Kyle and Sarah.
1: Hey, I'm looking through the archives right now. Like, this is way back. What I call the heyday of the fair. Has the fair, like, has the heyday passed? I don't know. But my question is this. Is the fair like what it used to be in terms of people's minds? Because I'm looking at these pictures from 50 years ago, and I feel like there was not a soul in town who did not go.
0: It was a thing.
1: You know what I mean?
0: It was a thing. We would always go every year. The crowds would, you know, they were everywhere. I don't know what the numbers are now. I've not paid enough attention to the numbers. But you always hope for a good fair. Fairs are always fun. They're a chance to do. I mean, it only happens once a year. Opportunity to gather together in the community to do some fun, ride some rides, eat some fair food. And it's something to do in the late summer.
1: Yeah.
0: The Ozark Empire Fair runs through Saturday. Get out and enjoy it.
1: Do you want to know what AI says?
0: Sure, why not?
1: 120,000.
0: At what?
1: At the fair.
0: Ozark Empire Fair?
1: Mm-hmm.
0: When? Last year?
1: It just says the Ozark Empire Fair draws roughly 120,000 to 160,000 attendees during its 10-day run.
0: Okay.
1: So, I don't know. I mean, it's interesting because I'm just looking at these old pictures that the news leader put together. And like I said, I mean, we're talking 50 years back, but like it's incredible to see the number of families, you know? Kind of cool.
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0: King and Country on the Wind. Guess what, Kyle?
1: Do tell.
0: I got to hang out with For King and Country's wife, the wife of Joel. No, wait, sorry, Luke. The wife of Luke.
1: Which is it?
0: Luke.
1: It's a big difference.
0: Okay, Luke. One time I hung out with Joel and his wife Mariah.
1: Yeah.
0: And they were lovely.
1: Yes.
0: And this past weekend, I got to hang out with Luke's wife. Her name is Courtney.
1: Yes.
0: She's really great. Like, if she lived here, we would be friends.
1: Who's better? Who's greater? Mariah or Courtney?
0: Well, can I say that out loud? They're not listening. Courtney.
1: Courtney, I cannot believe you would say that. Oh, my goodness.
0: Well, okay. You know, like, that's a relative question because it depends on what type of person you like. But for me, I preferred Courtney. And she was really great and kind and fun and funny and endearing. And, you know, for being, what are they, billionaires? Are they billionaires?
1: I don't think
0: they're billionaires.
1: They're, you know, they have done well for themselves.
0: Well, yeah, it's King and Country. I mean, they, like, come on. But she was so down to earth and, like, humble and kind and just, I don't know, very disarming. Anyway, we were, like, today, I don't know if you've been listening to the whole show since Kyle and I have been on, but we are enjoying name dropping today, so I just decided to, like, go with it.
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0: In the news, a Greene County judge has blocked the eviction of low-income tenants at two Springfield apartment complexes while a lawsuit continues. The ruling involves the former Rosewood Estates and Cedarwood Terrace properties, where developers plan to create upscale senior housing. The court order requires tenants to keep their federal low-income housing protections unless there's legal cause for eviction. The case is scheduled to go to trial next April. Demolition continues at the historic Shamrock Court Motor Court along Route 66 on West College after the city declared that property unsafe. Years of deterioration, fires, squatters, drug activity, and some structural damage left that building beyond repair, according to city officials. The property owner says that he hoped the landmark could be preserved, but the city determined it was an immediate threat to public safety. The $70,000 demolition cost will be charged to the property. We talked yesterday about how it seemed like there have been more drownings than normal this summer, and the numbers show, yes, that is true. The Missouri Highway Patrol says 27 people have drowned in Missouri waterways so far this year alone. That is an 80% increase from the same time last year. There's a look at news. I'm Sarah Forehets.
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6: Across the Ozarks and four states, no rain for a while. We may get some showers Wednesday night and Thursday. For now, we'll stay sunny, hot, and humid. 97 in Joplin today, about 93 in Springfield. Lots of sunshine. Heat index up around 100. It'll be clear for the overnight hours with low to mid-70s. More heat and humidity coming up on Wednesday with mid to upper 90s. Our heat index could hit about 105. I'm meteorologist Steve Hamilton.

Caleb and John coming to Springfield in concert on Friday, August 14th. It's 10 days from now at the Springfield Cardinals Faith and Family Night. Be listening. And actually, we're going to do, I think we'll do this online on the app. We'll be giving away some tickets for you to enjoy Faith and Family Night on Friday, August 14th, as the Cardinals take on Northwest Arkansas. The first pitch, 7:05 for that Friday night game that includes the postgame concert with Caleb and John, and then fireworks after the game. Looking forward to it. You can find out more about this at springfieldcardinals.com.

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1: Every story helps it grow. And before you know it,
0: God can use the wind to bring new life to you. So keep listening.

0: I have good news for some people out there who feel like they don't have time to work out. You ready for this?
1: I'm listening.
0: I just read this whole article about weekend warriors, like people who only work out on the weekends because their week life is crazy with work and everything. And they just did a pretty big, very conclusive study in Hong Kong and found out that people who can only cram in exercise to Saturdays and Sundays, it proves very beneficial. Like, in fact, if you will do high intensity training on those 2 days, just on the weekends or two other days that you pick, I guess, throughout the week, it is as effective as somebody who goes to the gym throughout the week. I mean, this is crazy. Like, this is talking about, like, just increase your intensity even 1 day a week, and you are getting almost the same type of benefit as to somebody who goes regularly. That's mind-blowing, by the way. Like, this is, in my mind, this is, like, revolutionary.
1: I like the sound of that.
0: That's wild, isn't it?
1: Well, I mean, yeah, I mean, even if you were not able to get to the gym on the regular, but you do at least a few times a week, but you know that one of those sessions, make it the intense one.
0: Yeah.
1: And you do yourself a ton of favors.
0: Can I just read you the quote from this researcher? He says, weekend-only exercisers lower their risk of more than 200 diseases just as much as those who go to the gym throughout the week.
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0: Shaken espresso?
1: That's a win. Shaken faith? That's more common than you might think.
0: 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The Wind.

0: Third day on the wind. They're coming to the area. Looking forward to that. Proverbs 18:20 or 18:10 rather is our hope encouragement verse today. Proverbs 18:10. The name of the Lord is a strong tower. The righteous man runs into it and is safe.
1: Yes.

0: person at the stoplight might be singing along with you to the next song on the wind.
1: And also, maybe they're not. Just don't stare too closely.

0: Eyes on the Wind is brought to you by Integrity Home Care and Hospice, making a difference in the lives of people all over Southwest Missouri.
1: The news on this Tuesday, an arrest in a cold case from 1988. A Christian County grand jury just indicted 60-year-old Joe Brimmer on two counts of second-degree murder in the deaths of his wife and their unborn child. That case was reopened in 2024, leading investigators to new DNA evidence that ended up pointing to him. Today is Election Day in Missouri. Missouri voters are heading to the polls for the state's primary election. Voting is underway now until 7 o'clock tonight. Turnout is expected to be about 30% of registered voters here in Greene County, with more than 4,000 absentee ballots already cast. Voters are choosing party nominees for federal, state, and local offices, while also deciding several statewide constitutional amendments and local issues. It's official. Springfield Public Schools has canceled Central High School's varsity football season for the second straight year because of low player participation. Numbers have apparently improved over last year, but the roster still isn't enough to actually put a team on the field. Central will continue building its junior varsity program with a goal of returning to varsity play next year in 2027. The school will now hold homecoming during its October 2nd soccer match instead. There's a look at news. I'm Sarah Forhetz.
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1: Across the Ozarks and four states, we have some humidity coming back into the area over the next few days. 93 in Springfield today, about 97 in Joplin, lots of sunshine, and it will be pretty humid. We have high pressure over the area. A few clouds overnight. We're in the low and mid-70s, and then pretty hot and humid again on Wednesday. We'll be in the mid to upper 90s, heat index about 105. I'm meteorologist Steve Hamilton.
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0: friends help make that possible. So Caleb, Marianne, thank you for what you do as being More Than Music mission partners. You know, we rely on the gifts of the people that listen so that this ministry can continue to reach the masses for Christ. And we get to hear the stories all about. In fact, I was talking with a gentleman who works for Green County Sheriff's Department. He works in the jail. I was talking to him on Sunday night.
1: Does he do any on-patrol live business?
0: Nope. He works in the jail.
1: Just curious.
0: He works in the jail. But he was talking about how much this ministry means to him and being able to listen to it on the way to work and home from work, and just the opportunity that I think that it gives him to just to lift his spirit. But, you know, there's ministry opportunities all around that this station is able to provide. So thank you to our friends that support what God is doing through the wind. And you know what? If you feel prompted to join the giving family, or maybe you're curious about what the support looks like, go to our website, thewind.radio. We have a whole section about supporting the wind and what God is doing through this ministry.

Carly Ann Taylor in the Wind. I want to thank Caleb and Mary Ann in Buffalo, part of our giving family, supporting this ministry and the tens of thousands of people that get reached each and every day. You know, there are a potential of 700,000 people that the Wind can reach across the Ozarks and the four states. And our

0: Yeah, you know those moments where you just realize, like, the Lord was surely in this place? Do you know what I'm talking about?
1: Yes.
0: And the scripture would say sometimes we don't recognize it, right?
1: Right.
0: But I will say this. I recognize it. Now, it might have taken me a couple days, but I've recognized it. My husband, while you were gone, my husband and my middle daughter got into a car crash.
1: I heard about this.
0: Here's what it involved, Kyle. High rates of speed, interstate, and semi-trucks. And they were unscathed. And I just, the more that I've like pondered it, the more I'm like, wow. God, you are protector. You read that verse, the righteous run to it and are safe. They pray before every single car trip out loud in the car. It's just something we've done since they were born. And they believe that the Lord is going to move on their behalf, you know? And I just am like, wow. Like seeing the pictures and like now being able to like view video and knowing how fast the semi-truck driver was going, et cetera, et cetera, et cetera. I'm like, that was actually a miracle. Like you were just part of a miracle. You know what I'm saying?
1: Yeah.
0: But initially, like when they called me.
1: I saw the vehicle.
0: Yeah. When they called me initially, I was just like, I was speaking actually at this conference. And so I was distracted, you know? And so all I knew is that they were safe. So I don't think I recognized in the moment, like the severity that that could have been.
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2: 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You

0: Phil Wickham, Crowder on the Wind with Kyle and Sarah. Good morning.
1: All right. Google tracks what people search for. And apparently a lot of people, 287% increase over the past 3 months of people Googling what is called the sit to stand exercise. Now, I got to tell you, I'm not in that 287% because I've never heard of this in my life until right this moment. But it's called the sit to stand. Have you ever heard of that?
0: Sit to stand. So you just
1: exercise.
0: No.
1: Sit to stand exercise.
0: No.
1: Okay, me neither. We're in the minority, just so you know.
0: Okay. All right.
1: A lot of people are looking this up. And the reason is because the sit to stand exercise is apparently an indicator of longevity. Like, how long are you going to live and how good are you going to feel? Well, how many times can you go from sitting in a chair to standing up in 30 seconds? That is the question. Because when you answer that question, you will get an idea of how well you are going to age. And if you just Google it, you and the million other people, it will break down, like, based on your age, what is a good score.
0: What is a good score?
1: Well, I mean, for my age group, I need to be able to do that at least 15 times. For your age group, you would need to be able to do it 14 times. You think you could?
0: I don't know. Do you get to use your hands?
1: Nope. No, sir.
0: We'll have to do some tryouts.
1: Okay, Kyle, let's go to the commercial break and let's test it out.

0: Zach Williams, Old Church Choir on the win. You could win gas for your tank, your gas tank.
1: I thought you said grass. You said gas.
0: I said gas.
1: Okay.
0: For your gas tank. All you need is the Wind app downloaded to your device, and our friends at explorebranson.com give away $50 gas cards this weekend. You could be a winner. But you have to have the app.
1: There you go.
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0: Oh, we were talking earlier about when Peter got busted out of prison by the angel. And I love this verse. He says, "Now I know without a doubt that the Lord has sent his angel and rescued me."
1: That's a good word for the day. God delights in the details of your life.
0: He rescues people.
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0: That's Demons by Josiah Queen on the wind, kicking off my morning with you. Hey, friend, I'm Bethany. Happy Taco Tuesday. Oh, I gotta stop saying that at 10 in the morning. It's too early for a taco, but man, here on the wind, we definitely have songs full of hope and encouragement for you. Keep it locked in. We've got a lot to chat about today. Like, for example, this week is Simplify Your Life Week. Yeah, a whole week just dedicated to paying attention to how you're living life. Yeah, is there anything that's maybe causing stress or anxiety that you're doing daily? Maybe some bad habits that you've picked up along the way? Yeah, this week is encouraging us to just declutter. It doesn't matter. Maybe you need to let go of a couple things. Well, that's my encouragement for you today and throughout this week to simplify your life. Maybe one way you can simplify is to just, delete all of your other music streaming apps or other radio apps. You only need one, the Wind's mobile app, to connect you to songs full of hope and encouragement. That'd be my app of choice, but friend, keep it locked in. We've got Faithfully by Toby Mac up next. This is The Wind.
1: It's been a long year, it almost took me down, I swear.

0: That's a newer one from Kane on the Wind. It's called Living Water. I'm Bethany. Hey, if you're a longtime listener of the Wind, maybe you remember this contest that we did. Oh man, was it like a year ago? Maybe 2 years ago now? Wow, time flies. But it was called Dirty Jobs. Do you remember that? It was a way for us to just love on some people all across our listening area that are tackling dirty jobs each and every day. I loved that contest. We should bring it back. But man, friend, whenever I say dangerous jobs, what do you think of? And I think of like police officers and firemen or servicemen and women. I don't usually think of housekeepers. But no, we're talking about this today because some researchers found that 7 out of 100 housekeepers will injure themselves. Now, this is a little bit higher than your average job. The Department of Labor says that the average job has about 3 in 100 people getting injured on average. Wow, this is so specific. So housekeepers are like doubling that percentage. Yikes. And okay, these researchers are saying that is because, you know, you can injure yourself doing a physically demanding job, vacuuming, carrying stuff, moving stuff. And I guess at some big luxury hotels, some mattresses can weigh over 100 pounds each. And can you imagine just making the bed on one of those beds? That's crazy. So I guess I can see this, but I would have never considered housekeeping a dangerous job till now.
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When I grow up, I want to be just like Howard Kirby. Man, let me tell you about this guy named Howard from Owosso, Michigan, truly proving that not all heroes wear capes. Get this, Howard bought a $70 used furniture set at a Habitat for Humanity restore in Owosso, and a few weeks later, his daughter-in-law was just kind of fluffing up the couch cushions on this furniture set. And she unzipped the side of one of the cushions and found a bundle of cash. Get this, friend. In total, it was $43,170. Now, this is wild. Howard ended up, though, going back to that Humanity restore place and connecting with the owners who dropped off at that couch to be able to return it. Turns out that couch had belonged to a family member that passed away that I guess had been hiding his life savings in the couch the whole time and never told anyone. So he was able to give it back to the family that it belonged to. Wow. And friend, what's so crazy is Howard even needs a new roof and he still had a mortgage on his home. And the lawyer told Howard, hey, you have every right to keep that money. But no, he insisted on tracking down the family that donated the couch and returning it. What a guy, truly proving honesty still exists.

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0: 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Nothing artificial about that.
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0: That's Crowder on the Wind singing I'm Leaning on You. Hey, I wonder what Caleb and John are going to be singing at the Route 66 field on Faith and Family Night. Friend, we would love to see you out at the Route 66 field, formerly known as the Hammond Stadium, for some baseball. The Springfield Cardinals are going to be taking on the Northwest Arkansas Naturals. That kicks off at 7:05. But after the big game, there's going to be a post-game concert with Caleb and John. Oh, and then after that big concert, there's going to be some fireworks, and we can enjoy the whole thing on the outfield after the game. So if you want to enjoy some music, some baseball, and some fireworks with your friends and your family, remember Faith and Family Night coming up. It's Friday, August 14th out at Route 66 Field.
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0: 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I've been

Well, I hope you were able to get outside and enjoy the beautiful weather this last Saturday. It truly felt like the first day of fall on August 1st. That was weird, but man, maybe it's gotten us all a little bit more hopeful for the fall weather. I know a lot of our favorite coffee shops are celebrating fall a little early. Friend, it has been announced when a lot of popular coffee shops are going to be releasing their pumpkin-themed drinks. And friend, it's earlier than you think. Dunkin' says that their pumpkin drinks will be available on August 19th. Oh my goodness, that's just a few weeks away. Wow. Starbucks is coming out with their pumpkin menu starting on August 25th. Now, it sounds like 7 Brew is waiting until September 1st. But a lot of coffee shops, it's like any day now. What about you, friend? Are you ready for pumpkin spice lattes already?

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But we do ask that you don't use AI. Boo AI. Now, you don't have to be a professional designer. We're just looking for someone who's fun and creative and artsy to help us out with our t-shirt design this year. If you'd like to submit your ideas, you can do so online at thewind.radio just by clicking on that rotating banner that says By the People, For the People.

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0: Well, that was Franny Cash on the wind singing Jesus All Along. I'm Bethany. And this morning I saw a post that said that public schools will be kicking off in about 20 days. Wow, has that set in yet? The summer's almost done. Sorry to bring that up, kiddos, but hey, parents, I've got some safety tips for you if you are hoping to capture some of those first day of school pictures that you see all over socials. Hey, especially if you're going to be sharing them online, keep these safety tips in mind. These are from the Sterlington Police Department. They say if you take a picture of your kiddo, make sure it's in a safe, private location. It's not in front of the school with the name of the school or any street signs or house numbers featured in the background. Hey, and if you feel like it, maybe use your kiddo's nickname or no name at all instead of your child's full name. It's not good to put out a lot of personal details about your kiddos online, like their age, their grade. Yeah, their name or their teacher's name, even their school name. Probably best to avoid that. Again, this is coming from the Sterlington Police Department. And lastly, they say keep the background simple and free of any identifying marks. Don't share any details that could identify where your kiddo goes to school. This is a great way to protect your child's privacy online while still celebrating the first day of school.
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Nathan Thomas is not your average 18-year-old. Now, let me tell you about Nathan. It's Bethany, this is The Wind. Nathan Thomas just broke a record that was over 300 years old. Yeah, he just became the world's youngest male professor. At the age of only 18. Friend, this is crazy. At only 18 years old, barely even old enough to vote here in the States, he has already earned his bachelor's degree and his master's degree in electrical engineering. Oh my goodness. He can't even rent a car legally, but he's done all that. That's crazy. And he's not done yet. No, he is still continuing his pursuit of knowledge while being an engineering teacher at Miami College. That's what breaks this big record. But no, he's not done yet. He's still pursuing a law degree to specialize in intellectual property law with a focus on STEM fields. I don't even know what I'm talking about. But this guy is crazy smart and so young. Man, I can't wait to see what Nathan Thomas is going to do next.

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0: And God saw everything that he had made, and behold, it was very good.
1: Ooh, what do you know about the violin mantis? The violin mantis. This is a type of praying mantis that gets its name because of its look. It's got kind of a leaf-like looking body, kind of looks like a twig or a piece of dried vegetation. But whenever it is threatened, it'll put up its little arms and sway back and forth, and it looks like it's playing a violin. Pretty cute, huh? Now, they're not very big. The females can get up to about 4 inches in length. But these little guys are camouflage experts and ambush predators. They will wait motionlessly for different insects to wander within range, and then they'll jump forward and grab their prey. They eat a lot of flies and moths and grasshoppers and crickets. Now, they're native to parts of Southeast Asia, but I guess they could be found here in the States. They love warm forests and vegetation-rich habitats. But what I think is so cool about these mantises, unlike other praying mantises, is they're not nearly as aggressive. These violin mantises can actually live in groups. That's really rare in the praying mantis world, so these are pretty cool guys. Wasn't God creative whenever he designed the violin mantis?

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Episode 7 of The Wind's first original radio drama for kids comes out this Friday. 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
1: What can I tell you about a cat that's older than me? This is crazy. It's Bethany on the Wind. There is a 31-year-old cat named Millie living over in England that currently holds the record for the world's oldest cat. And we were learning a little bit about Millie's diet this week. Millie's owner, Leslie, shared with goodnewsnetwork.org all about little Millie and how she has been living her life. Maybe we can take some longevity tips from Millie. Because if you think about it, friend, Millie is around 146 years old in human years. 146? Way older than the world's oldest person living right now. But I think I know why. Millie's owner was sharing with goodnewsnetwork.org that she eats a daily diet of salmon, prawns, chicken, and tuna. Oh, and she only drinks spring water, bottled spring water. It's a brand called Buxton. And this is so funny. That started because when the owner had some work done on his house pipes, the water was contaminated. So they had to start getting bottled water. And I guess Millie just started drinking more water whenever she could enjoy bottled water. So her owner thought it was worth giving to her. And oh man, I'm looking at a picture of Millie. She is looking kind of rough at the age of 31 actual years, but 146 in human years. That's just crazy, but you know, she's still beautiful cat. Her owner says that she's gotten a little more shy in her old age, but she seems to be thriving. Man, long live Millie, the world's oldest cat.
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8: It doesn't get any better than this.

You know, friend, I think it's a big part of our human nature to be a little obsessed with ourselves, to be self-absorbed, and to focus on what can benefit ourselves. But we can fight that fleshly desire, friend, and we should. I've got some encouragement for you if this is something that you struggle with. It's from this daily devotional book I've been reading called Worry Less, Pray More. It's written by Donna K. Maltese. Here, let me share this page with you. Romans chapter 8, verses 6 through 7 say, "The mind governed by the flesh is death, but the mind governed by the Spirit is life and peace. The mind governed by the flesh is hostile to God and does not submit to God's law, nor can it do so." Worry is a reminder that every moment you have a choice as to what kind of life you want to live, in the spirit or in the flesh. If your mind is on the flesh, you become a slave to that worry. But if your mind is on God's Spirit, you become God's free warrior. It comes down to where you put your focus on. The Bible puts it like this: focusing on the self is the opposite of focusing on God. That person ignores who God is and what he is doing. Ooh, that's Romans chapter 8, verse 8. So today, trust in God and be free from that worry.

0: Man, we used to think that the future would have flying cars, but no, we've got soda companies making body care items instead. Oh, friend, this is interesting, but Pepsi announced on Friday, actually, that they are teaming up with a beauty brand company called Glamlit to create their first ever body care collection. Yeah, I'm reading this from foodbeast.com. They're coming out with a vanilla slushy body scrub. 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Don't eat them, as tempting as it is. 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So, friend, if you're interested in this, they are available through the TikTok shop, but I don't know if they get really popular. Maybe we can find them in stores soon.
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7: This is Max Lucado. Ancient Israel had the scruffy hills of Gilead, and somewhere in this rugged land, Elijah came to believe in a mighty Yahweh who refused to share his glory with others. He confronted Ahab and Jezebel with a surgical strike. Baal was regarded as the god of fertility, yet Baal's veil was about to be yanked back. Jehovah has declared a drought. Does Elijah have some encouragement for our generation? Absolutely. The story of Elijah offers us hope. Elijah shows us that one person following a living God is greater than hundreds of people praying to a lifeless one. This is Max Lucado.

Well, Crowder singing My Victory wraps up my day with you here on The Wind. I'm Bethany. It was fun getting to listen to songs full of hope and encouragement with you and chat about some silly stuff. But friend, I hope you keep it locked in. Stephanie's going to spend the next 2 hours with us. Before I go, can I leave you with a quote from a guy named Rick? Rick is one of our neighbors here at The Wind Studio. He works at the Bedford Camera and Video, just right down the sidewalk from us. But he's a great man of faith, and he said this: "We assume the people that we admire and love know how we feel. But let's take this week and eliminate that possibility and make sure that they know exactly how you feel." Oh, I think this is such a sweet reminder to, send that text message if God has put somebody on your heart, some friend or family member to reach out to, or pick up the phone and call them, or preferably just see them face to face. Yeah, let your loved ones know how much you love them. Don't miss out on those opportunities to tell them. And keep it locked in. Right now it's Chandler Moore. It's God, I'm Just Grateful. Don't forget today that you are so loved.

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I am so glad that you are here living, breathing, making the world a better place. 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

0: We would love to see you at Faith and Family Night at the Springfield Cardinals. They're playing the Northwest Arkansas Naturals. The first pitch is at 7:05 on Friday, August 14th. Why do you need to be there? Well, there are fireworks after the game, after the concert. Let me back up. So we're going to have a game. It's going to be great. At the end of that game, there's going to be a concert with our friends Caleb and John, and that's going to be amazing. And after that, the fans can go on the field for fireworks. That is an incredible Friday evening where we all join together and pack the stands and say, this is what faith and family looks like at the Springfield Cardinals, all in one ticket.
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Go vote. Make sure that you make time for this today. It is a privilege that we are able to vote. And you know what? I just want to tell you, it's okay if you change your mind. If you find new information before you go vote that changes the way you see a candidate or an issue, it's okay to change your mind. The important thing for me is that you exercise your right to vote. So get out today and vote.

0: It's not November quite yet, but we're already gearing up for t-shirts for turkeys. And we always have that limited edition wind shirt. 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We're calling it T-Shirts by the People, for the People. 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We don't care. Whatever it is, you go ahead, you take a photo of that or submit a file to us in the form, and we will take it under consideration and see whose design we might pick for this year's T-Shirts for Turkeys.
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chocolate chip cookie is one of America's favorite. And today we celebrate. I would celebrate any day of the year. I don't really need a certain day, but they say it's National Chocolate Chip Cookie Day. So here's what you need to know. There is one woman that we can say thank you to for one of our favorite treats. Her name was Ruth Graves Wakefield. And in the 1930s, she owned the Toll House Inn in Massachusetts. Yeah, you can kind of see where this is going, right? One day, while baking cookies, she chopped up pieces of a Nestle semi-sweet chocolate bar and added them to the dough. She expected the chocolate to melt completely, but instead, the pieces held their shape, became soft, gooey pockets of chocolate. The result? The very first chocolate chip cookie. Did you note that it's semi-sweet that was in the very first one? Because I did, because that's really the only way. The cookies became so popular that Nestle struck a deal with Ruth. In exchange for printing her recipe on their chocolate bar packaging, she received a lifetime supply of chocolate. Whether the cookie was the result of a happy accident or an intentional experiment, one thing is certain. Ruth was willing to try something new, and it changed baking history. There's probably a lesson in that for all of us. Try something new. Maybe it works. Maybe it doesn't. But you don't know until you try.

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Our hope and encouragement verse of the day is one of my favorites from Proverbs, Proverbs 18:10. If you know it, say it with me. The name of the Lord is a strong tower. The righteous man runs into it and is safe.

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5: Hope in the midst.

I found some words that I'm going to turn into a prayer for my daughter whenever school starts. I mean, honestly, I'm not going to wait until then. I'm going to start now. Here is what I've come up with. May God surround you with people who sharpen your faith instead of weakening it. People who speak truth, not flattery. Who encourage holiness, not compromise. Who point you to Christ, not themselves. May he remove every relationship that hinders your spiritual growth and bring into your life those who will help you become more like Jesus. When you don't know which way to go, may his spirit give you discernment. When fear tells you to settle, may faith remind you to trust his timing. When you feel alone, may you remember that the good shepherd never leads his sheep where his grace cannot sustain them. Above all, may your greatest desire never be to find the right place or the right people, but to walk closely with the right God. Because when Christ is leading your life, you can trust every step he orders. And whenever he leads, his purpose, his peace, and his presence will always be enough. May the Lord guide your steps, guard your heart, and surround you with people who help you have him more. And may every path you walk ultimately lead to his glory.

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1: Across the Ozarks and four states, clear to partly cloudy sky overnight. We drop down into the low 70s in Springfield, mid 70s in Joplin. Very slim chance of a shower or storm on Wednesday. Otherwise, sunshine, a high will be into the mid to upper 90s. Wednesday night, chance of a few showers or scattered thunderstorms, especially through the overnight, low to mid 70s. And then a decent chance of showers and storms on Thursday, with a high on Thursday in the low to mid 90s. Friday, showers, a chance of storms, a high near 90. I'm meteorologist Sally Russell.
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That's Phil Wickham and Crowder with It Really Is Amazing Grace. Hey, everybody, it's Atlee here. Hope you're having an absolutely fantastic day. I know that I'm having a decent day. It's been gorgeous. I got to go for a little walk today, and it was so nice outside. A little warm. I'm still, like, looking forward to fall. I know that we're officially in August, which is still summer, but, you know, those, you know, the fall season with the cold breeze, maybe a light rain. It's calling my name. I want to go sit in the woods and just enjoy that. But kicking off the show, this is Big Daddy Weave with their song, Let It Begin.

0: Kate Thompson with That's What the Cross is For. You're listening to The Win. I'm Matt Lee, and I have our verse of the day. It comes from Proverbs chapter 18, is verse 10. It says, "The name of the Lord is a strong tower. The righteous man runs into it and is safe."
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1: Bay Turner with Somebody's Praying on the Wind. And I need someone to pray for me. I woke up this morning and I had the biggest surprise. My lip, my lower lip was super swollen. I think I know what it was. I didn't sleep on it wrong or anything like that. Last night, before I went to bed, I tried to pop a pimple just below. I have a pimple below my lip. And I pushed really hard on it, trying to get it. Now my eyes watered and I couldn't get it. And I said, all right, I'm just going to leave it be. Went to bed, woke up, and my lip was like three times the size on one side. And I think I pushed it too hard. But now I'm kind of talking with a little bit of a slur because my lower lip on my right side is like twice the size. And I was worried about eating lunch today. I'm not going to lie. So we need some miracles to happen on my face. More than just my lip.
2: Across the Ozarks and four states. Clear to partly cloudy sky, low 70s in Springfield, mid 70s in Joplin overnight. There's a chance of a stray shower or storm for Wednesday with a high right around 95 degrees. Wednesday night, chance of scattered showers, a few scattered thunderstorms, and overnight low will drop down in the low to mid 70s. Showers and scattered storms on Thursday with a high in the low to mid 90s. And then Friday, showers, occasional thunderstorms, and the next, the high will be right around 90 degrees. I'm meteorologist Sally Russell.

0: Author. That's Brandon Legg with The Author on the Wind. I saw a headline, and it was from the UK, and I'm like, oh, great, here we go again. Now, this one's entertaining. There was an 80-year-old woman in the UK that got pulled over for speeding. Now, the manner in which she was speeding is the crazy thing. Speeding is not that big a deal, but when you're going 100 miles an hour in a 35-mile-an-hour zone at 80 years old, I really want to know why she was going that fast. I, for one, I've never seen a grandma that's 80 years old drive over the speed limit. They're usually very safe, very respectful drivers. But 100 miles an hour and a 35, that sweet old lady, that sweet old grandma, maybe she left the cookies in the oven, and maybe that's what she was thinking. Or maybe she just likes to drive fast. She could be a hot rodder. It never specified what kind of car she was driving.
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1: Across the Ozarks and four states, clear to partly cloudy sky overnight. We drop down into the low 70s in Springfield, mid 70s in Joplin. Very slim chance of a shower storm on Wednesday. Otherwise, sunshine, a high will be into the mid to upper 90s. Wednesday night, chance of a few showers or scattered thunderstorms, especially through the overnight, low to mid 70s. And then a decent chance of showers and storms on Thursday, with a high on Thursday in the low to mid 90s. Friday, showers, a chance of storms, a high near 90. I'm meteorologist Sally Russell.
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Josiah Queen with Demons on the Wind. There was a story that was coming out of Japan where this guy went to his landlord. He said, "Hey, can I have a pet?" And they said, "Yeah, yeah, you paid the pet clause, you know, or you just need to pay the pet fees, and then you can have a pet." So he paid the pet fees, and they never asked him like what his pet was going to be, dog, cat, you know, and such. And the days went on, the months went on, he started getting some complaints about noises and crashing and smells coming from his apartment. So the landlord said, "Hey, I'm going to go look and see what's going on." So he knocked on the door, and whenever he opened the door, whenever the door was open for him, the man appeared to, you know, he's like, "Hey, what's wrong?" He's like, "Hey, we've got some complaints about you and smells." And then he could smell. He's like, "Yeah, it didn't smell the best in here." And he goes, "Oh, that's just my pet." And they said, "What pet do you have?" Open the door. He had an alligator in his apartment in Japan. How? I didn't know there were alligators in Japan. I thought that was predominantly Florida. You had to go to Florida to get an alligator. That was what I thought.

0: That's Corey Asbury with The Father's House on The Wind. So it's a good news to all of you that work in an industry that you're scared that AI might take over. I know that there's been a lot of that talk going on. There's a lot of people where they say, you know, it's like, oh, I might lose my job to AI, and that's just scary for the future. And it's like, yeah. But then this story comes out where there was an AI program that was in charge of Starbucks stocking, where they would, the AI would take care of keeping track of what they had and what they need to order, and then order the things they need to replace. However, the system eventually said, nope, we're not going to work right. And so Starbucks, in 11,300 company-operated stores, had to discontinue their use of this AI system because it kept ordering twice as much things as they needed. And so they'd have double their stock, and the stock would be way too much. Things would go bad, and then alas, they'd have to throw it away. And so they just said, forget it, this isn't working. Humans are more reliable. And truly, most likely the truth.
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1: Across the Ozarks and four states. Clear to partly cloudy sky, low 70s in Springfield, mid-70s in Joplin overnight. There's a chance of a stray shower or storm for Wednesday with a high right around 95 degrees. Wednesday night, chance of scattered showers, a few scattered thunderstorms, and overnight low will drop down in the low to mid-70s. Showers and scattered storms on Thursday with a high in the low to mid-90s. And then Friday, showers, occasional thunderstorms in the mix, a high will be right around 90 degrees. I'm meteorologist Sally Russell.

Maverick City Music with Promises on the Wind. Guzzlers' newest episode comes out this Friday. It's brought to you by Pure and Clean. And if you've not listened to Guzzlers, you need to go listen to Guzzlers. 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And it follows Mickey and Melly, the two siblings of their parents own the gas station Guzzlers, and their adventures as they go about. 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

0: That's Seth Schleter with Counting My Blessings on the Wind. Seth Schleter was in town this weekend joining Colton Dixon on the stage at the Ozark Empire Fairgrounds. And you say, Allie, how'd you know that? Well, one, I went, and the reason that I knew that it was happening is because I checked out our box office. 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Bet you didn't know that unless you looked at the box office. 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
4: 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I feel like I'm cheating with the answer just a little bit because I've been witness to a lot that God has done with this ministry to draw people closer to Him. 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We view the work that we do as missionary work to the Ozarks in four states. And you know what? 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God is saving and changing lives through the ministry of The Wind. So now, how would you describe The Wind? Text me and let me know at 800-394-9535.

at Sanctus Real with My God Is Still the Same. McDonald's is going to be releasing a new backpack just in time for school to start. They said that it's going to be a novelty bag with dividers big enough for a 13 to 14 inch laptop, meaning that you could keep your computer in your backpack and go to school. Oh, by the way, it's the color and decorated like a McDonald's carryout order. And the side pockets are designed specifically for you to put your medium to large fries in. That's hilarious. I saw that and I was like, you know what? If there are McDonald's lover out there, do it. But then I also thought, I was like, this is going to end up being like a, what's the word? Novelty thing? Like, or it's like only the cool kids have them. Or it's like, or only the people that really love McDonald's have them. You like, remember when they put like the word Supreme on things a few years ago and everyone went nuts? I feel like that's what's going to happen.

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1: Across the Ozarks and four states, clear to partly cloudy sky. Overnight, we drop down into the low 70s in Springfield, mid-70s in Joplin. Very slim chance of a shower storm on Wednesday. Otherwise, sunshine, a high will be into the mid to upper 90s. Wednesday night, chance of a few showers or scattered thunderstorms, especially through the overnight, low to mid-70s. And then a decent chance of showers and storms on Thursday, with a high on Thursday in the low to mid-90s. Friday, showers, a chance of storms, a high near 90. I'm meteorologist Sally Russell.
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3: 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We'll be right back.

That's Zach Williams and Ben Fuller with Wait For Me. This year, we're doing something a little new for t-shirts for turkeys. They're going to be designed by you. So what does the win mean to you? 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You don't have to be a professional designer. We're looking for an original creative idea, design, that feels like the wind and something that you'd actually want to wear. 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

0: Josh Baldwin with evidence on the win. There was a professor that is at Alcorn State University. He had a very interesting thing that he did. He hid a very strange instruction inside an exam prompt using white text. So students reading the document normally couldn't see it, but anybody that just copied the full prompt into an AI chatbot could accidentally feed it the secret command. The chatbot told the sentence said to insert the word Madagascar somewhere where it absolutely made no sense. So the essays were supposed to, you know, discuss the Industrial Revolution. Unfortunately, of his 35 students in his college class at Alcorn State University, 32 of them used AI, and he had proof because they used the word Madagascar in a random space using a copy and paste AI use. The internet was very divided on this, which kind of blew me away. Some people said that it was a very smart academic integrity test, or the other half said that was a trap to try and trap the kids. They said they can use AI in their day-to-day. Why do they have to use it in school? Listen here. That is an integrity test, and I will stand by this. And cheating is never good, obviously. Cheating is never, encouraged, obviously. And so I want to encourage you, all you kids that are going to be going back to school in like 20 days, if you might be listening, or your parents that are have kids going back to school, integrity and honesty is character. And having good character is more important than cheating. So don't cheat. Be good. Do your best, because your best is always what gets you the farthest.
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7: 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And-

0: Micah Tyler with Praise the Lord on the Win. Faith and Family Night is at Route 66 Stadium on August 14th. The Cardinals are going to be playing the Northwest Arkansas Naturals. First pitch is at 7:05. And after the game, there is a concert with Caleb and John. It's going to be an awesome time. And then after the Caleb and John concert, fireworks show. So you get a baseball game, Caleb and John, and fireworks, all for the price of admission to one game. So you're definitely going to want to go to Faith and Family Night this August 14th.
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2: Across the Ozarks and four states. Clear to partly cloudy sky, low 70s in Springfield, mid 70s in Joplin overnight. There's a chance of a stray shower or storm for Wednesday with a high right around 95 degrees. Wednesday night, chance of scattered showers, a few scattered thunderstorms, and overnight low will drop down in the low to mid 70s. Showers and scattered storms on Thursday with a high in the low to mid 90s. And then Friday, showers, occasional thunderstorms in the mix, the high will be right around 90 degrees. I'm meteorologist Sally Russell.

Corey Asbury with Egypt on the Wind. You ever, like, have aspirations to set history, to change history? A guy named David Rush did. And he wanted to become a Guinness World Record breaker. So much so, he enjoyed it. He ended up breaking a obscure record. And he achieved his 200th concurrent world record title with his family the other day. They decided they wanted to be to set the record for the fastest game of Hungry Hungry Hippos. You remember Hungry Hungry Hippos? He teamed up with his wife, Jennifer, and his sons, Jeremy and Peter, and they cleared the game, cleared all of the little balls in the middle with their Hungry Hungry Hippos in 3.75 seconds, beating the previous world record by over a second. It was 4.83. Now, I never thought that that would, you know, ever be someone's aspirations, but over 200 world records, he can say that in over 200 things, he's the best. And that's cool.

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0: Mercy Me with O Death on the Wind. I have our verse of the day. It comes from Proverbs chapter 18, is verse 10. It says, "The name of the Lord is a strong tower. The righteous man runs into it and is safe."
1: 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And it's the proudest moment of our day. 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
6: 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I'm Johanna for The Wind. That's why we're here every day with music and messages that point people to Jesus. 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

That's Lauren Daigle with You Say on the Wind. If you want a promotion, you might want to think about tidying up your desk, because according to a survey, it might cause you to not be considered for a promotion if you have a messy desk. So in a poll of 230 hiring managers, over 40% said, yeah, I get negative perceptions about staff that have cluttered workspaces because it just suggests that they are disorganized. Now, I also am a firm believer, me personally, Atlee here, that there are multiple levels to disorganization and clutterness, because my wife and I have very different opinions on what's messy and what's cluttered and what is not. My wife, whenever she was growing up, what they did for fun was got on their hands and knees and scrubbed baseboards with a toothbrush. My family growing up, we were just like, one day we're just going to clean everything and we're going to do our best to get it done, because we were just so busy, busy, busy, busy. We were never home in general. And so now that we have those two worlds collided in our marriage, there are sometimes I'm like, you know, she'll be sitting on the couch and she'll say, it's really dirty in here. I'm kind of disgusted. And I'll look around and I'm going to say, I just got done cleaning. What do you mean?

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1: Across the Ozarks and four states, clear to partly cloudy sky overnight. We drop down into the low 70s in Springfield, mid 70s in Joplin. Very slim chance of a shower storm on Wednesday. Otherwise, sunshine, a high will be into the mid to upper 90s. Wednesday night, chance of a few showers or scattered thunderstorms, especially through the overnight, low to mid 70s. And then a decent chance of showers and storms on Thursday, with a high on Thursday in the low to mid 90s. Friday, showers, a chance of storms, a high near 90. I'm meteorologist Sally Russell.
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Jamie McDonald with Ain't No Way on The Wind. There are, I saw this statistic and I was like, no way. Apparently it's true. There are zero confirmed records of a cheetah, a wild cheetah, you know, in Africa, the scary ones that are really fast.

equipped with very sharp claws and teeth that can inflict some serious harm, but also technically they can be domesticated like house cats. That is terrifying to think about.

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Carly Ann Taylor with Why Should I Worry on the Wind. 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

0: That Stars Go Dim with Holy on the Wind. Guzzlers episode 7 drops on Friday. That means you can go watch the previous 6 episodes. 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

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Close us out. This is David Leonard with Well Done.